0: Yes. Thank you. There's a miracle in me.
1: Papa, is it a good world or a bad world?
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What's the use to even try? You've given up on life, and everyone's given up on you. But just remember this, God said.

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Thank you for making it such a wonderful trip. Thank you for coming. Thank you, Trinity. Right. We love you. I mean that with all my heart.

Jesus. 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And at the name of Jesus, I've seen sin-hardened men melted and derelicts transformed, and the lights of hope put into the eyes of a hopeless child. And at the name of Jesus, I've seen hatred and bitterness turn to love and forgiveness, and all arguments cease. And I've heard a mother softly breathe his name at the bedside of a child that was delirious with fever. And I've watched that little body grow quiet and that fever brow cool. And I've sat beside a dying saint, her body so racked in pain, but in those final fleeting seconds she would whisper her sweetest name. Emperors have tried to destroy it. Philosophers have tried to stamp it out. And tyrants have tried to wash it off the face of the earth with the very blood of those who claimed it, but yet it still stands. And there shall be in that day when every voice that has ever uttered a sound, every voice of Adam's race, shall proclaim in one mighty chorus the name of Jesus. For in that final day, every knee shall bow and every tongue shall confess that Jesus Christ is truly Lord. So you see, it was not by mere chance that caused an angel one night long ago to say to that virgin maiden, you shall call his name.

Remember, there's no other name under heaven given a man by which he must be saved from death. And that name is Jesus, Yeshua, the Lord and Savior.

We were called and asked to sing at a revival, and it was just about an hour and a half from our house, and we were truly wanting a Spirit-filled service, so we fasted. And okay, I'll go ahead and tell you, we don't fast for anybody except for God. I don't miss a meal for anybody except Him. We'd fasted that whole day, and here was the plan. This was the layout of what I had planned. After church, as soon as that service was over, we were headed straight to Burger King. We were going to get a Whopper with cheese. But as the service was nearing an end, the pastor stood up and he said, we're going to take up a love offering for the evangelist that had come from Florida. And he said, before we take this love offering up, I want you to ask God, what would He have you give? Well, I had in my pocket $18, a 10, a 5, and 3 ones. And so what I was going to do is just put 3 ones in the offering and then eat with the other 15 at Burger King. But God spoke to me and He told me to give the $18. And I was starving. So what I was going to do is just give 8 and let her eat later. But actually, I gave the entire $18 because that's what God had instructed me to do. And when we left to the church and we were on our way home, I told her, I said, I don't have any cash. You know, I said, it's about an hour and a half home. We can make it, surely. And my stomach was just growling, you know. And so I got on the interstate and we were headed home. And about 3 exits, I turned my blinker on and she said, where are you going? I said, we're going to Burger King. And she said, but we don't have any money. I said, I know, but the Lord told me to go to Burger King. We got to Burger King, and on the way there, she said, oh, Lord. You know, she began to pray. As we pulled in the drive-thru line, there were 3 cars ahead of us. And I asked her, I said, what do you want? She said, nothing at all. She looked like a sudden diet had started. So I just sort of laughed, and I got to the speaker, and I said, we want 2 Whopper with cheese combo meals. That's what we always order. And I said, one of them supersized, and everybody thinks that one was for me. But one supersized and one not, and one with Diet Coke and one with sweet tea. That was our order. And we went up there, and she said, well, Jonathan, what are you going to tell them when they ask for the money? I said, all I can say really is hold on. You know, the Lord sent me. He'll send the money. I didn't know what else to say. And we got up to the window, and the lady opened the window. She handed out our drinks, and she said, as she had the bag of our food, she had it in her hand. She said, the lady in front of you paid for your meal. Have a good evening and come back. Man, oh man, we feasted that night. It was just so cool. Just to think that God cares about every aspect of your life. You should ask Him and trust Him. You'll see.

My mama taught me that having fun was Sunday morning meeting time. Every time the Doe's church bells rung, and after our family devotion at night,

Did you know that the flag is folded 13 times to symbolize the original 13 colonies? The first fold of our flag is a symbol of life. The second fold is a symbol of our belief in eternal life. The third fold is made in honor and remembrance of the veterans departing our ranks who gave a portion of their lives for the defense of our country to attain peace throughout the world. The fourth fold represents our weaker nature. For as American citizens trusting in God, it is to Him we turn to in times of peace as well as in time of war for His divine guidance. The fifth fold is a tribute to our country. For in the words of Stephen DeCar, our country in dealing with other countries, may she always be right, but is still our country, right or wrong. The sixth fold is for where our hearts lie. It is with our hearts that we pledge allegiance to the flag of the United States of America and to the republic for which it stands, one nation under God, indivisible, with liberty and justice for all. The seventh fold is a tribute to our armed forces. For it is through the armed forces that we protect our country and our flag against all of her enemies, whether they be found within or without the boundaries of our republic. The eighth fold is a tribute to the one who entered into the valley of shadow of death, that we might see the light of day. The ninth fold is a tribute to womanhood and mothers. For it has been through their faith, their love, loyalty, devotion, and the character of the men and women who have made this country great, which has been molded. The tenth fold is a tribute to the fathers, for they too have given their sons and daughters for the defense of our country since they were first born. The 11th fold represents the lower portion of the seal of King David and King Solomon and glorifies in the Hebrew eyes the God of Abraham, Isaac, and Jacob. The 12th fold represents an emblem of eternity and glorifies in the Christian eyes God the Father, God the Son, and God the Holy Spirit. The 13th fold, or when the flag is completely folded, the stars are uppermost, reminding us of our nation's motto, In God We Trust.

happened as he sat upon the Mount of Olives. The disciples came unto him privately, saying, Tell us, what shall be the sign of thy coming and of the end of the world? And he said,

For nation shall rise against nation, and kingdom against kingdom. And there shall be famines and pestilences and earthquakes in many places.

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But these words will never pass away. And this gospel of the kingdom shall be preached in all the world as a witness to all nations.

We were at a church, and halfway through the concert, God spoke to me to sing a song that we as a group all knew the song, but none of us had done the song together. And I remember turning to the piano player, and I just said, "Hey, can you give me an A flat?" Began to sing this song, and as we did, a girl, 19 years old, got out of her seat. She sat halfway back in the service, and she ran and made her way down to the altar. It was beautiful, beautiful. We didn't give an altar call, but God did. It was a beautiful thing to see. And when we got through singing that song, I thought the girl would get up and go back to her seat. But instead, she stood up and she said, "Could I say something to the church?" She turned to the congregation and she said, "Y'all know that I've gone through major struggles for quite a while now." She said, "I wrote Mom and Dad a note before coming here tonight, and the note simply said, 'Mom and Dad, I can't do this any longer. This is my last service with you guys, and this is my last day on this earth.'" She turned to us as a group and she said, "But while y'all were singing that song, I realized something." She said, "I realized I don't have to do this any longer by myself." She said, "I just surrendered my entire life to Jesus." Beautiful, beautiful thing to see. So thankful. You couldn't help but shout to see a life change right in front of our face. Beautiful. As we left there that night, I was walking to the back of the bus, taking my jacket off, and my mind went to rewind. We were at the door when she came in. She shook hands with all of us, and I remembered her coming in and hugging different people in the congregation, smiling the whole time on the outside. But inside, she was dying, and nobody knew.

As we've traveled throughout the United States, Canada, the Bahamas, and most everywhere there is to go, everywhere that we go, people all across this world are looking for hope and peace and love and contentment. And that'll only be found in the precious Lord Jesus Christ. And to feel what I feel in my heart tonight in this place, I would not take it for all of the money that's in Fort Knox, Kentucky tonight. And I bless the Lord for what Christ has done for us in our lives. You know, Brother Brian was sharing with you all that we've been singing for many, many years. I remember it was probably 25 years ago that my mom and daddy took me and my little brother Tim and my sister Kim Green Hopper's my sister, and my daddy played the piano, and we went to Jasper, Florida to sing one night. And when we got there, I'll never forget, we got to meet a wonderful man and woman of God by the name of Colbert and Joyce Croft. They're great people, great people. But how many people know tonight that sometimes that real bad things can happen to real good people? Raise your hand. It happens, don't it? And you know what it did to them. I think one thing that Colbert Croft taught me that night was that you and I have to have the test before we can have the testimony in our lives. And it was that night that I remembered, as Colbert gave his testimony, how he and Miss Joyce had went through one of the worst, most difficult storms that any family would ever face. One of the deepest, darkest valleys. And one night in the privacy of their home, they had gone as far as they could go. They were beaten down so far from the weights of this world, they felt like they couldn't go on no farther. And every way that Colbert looked out of every window, all he saw was the storms of life crashing in on him and his family. And he felt like there was no way out and nothing else to do. And that night he and Miss Joyce, they fell upon their knees in the privacy of their living room and they tried to cry out to God. And I remember Colbert saying that night that his heart was so broken, he was so discouraged that he didn't even know how to pray no more. He said when he bowed his head and tried to pray that he couldn't pray, all he could do was just weep, and all he could say was, "Lord, help me. God, would you please make a way when everybody else said there is no way? God, will you make a way? Will you help me?" That's all he could pray. And you know what? I guarantee that there's a group of people tonight that's been just exactly where Colbert and Joyce Croft was that night. Because tonight, Calvin Ray will tell you that the storms of life will come. And most of the time, they'll come without any warning. And don't ever think that they can't knock on your door, because they can and they will. And that night when they got through praying, they got up. Miss Joyce went over and sat down. They had an old upright piano set in the living room of their home, and she sat down. About 1 o'clock in the morning, Colbert came over and flipped the lamp on, sat down beside Miss Joyce. And that night as they sat there, feeling like they didn't have a friend left in the world and they couldn't take another step, at 1 o'clock in the morning, God visited that little house where they were. And in the midst of their storm, at 1 o'clock in the morning, God come walking on the water to Joyce and to Colbert Croft. And that night as they sat there, he picked up a pen and paper. And when he felt like that he couldn't go on no more, God began to give Colbert some words to a song. Do you know what song that man wrote that night? He sat there and he wrote some words that said,

Folks, I'm only 37 years old. There's one thing that my daddy taught me before my daddy went to heaven last year. He said, son, it's down on your knees is where you'll learn to stand. Tonight I declare before you people and my heavenly Father,

0: 네.
1: 휴. 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

0: Today on Licensed to Parent, Trace Embry of Shepherd's Hill Academy shares a character test that flies in the face of modern attitudes.
1: Good parents will teach their kids good character. But in our postmodern relativistic day, how do we know what good character should look like? Well, we won't settle it in under a minute, but if Scripture is our guide, here's just one aspect of good character that could translate into other healthy attitudes in our kids. Proverbs 24:17 says that we shouldn't gloat over our enemies' failures. Do your kids see us rejoice when our political opponents fail miserably? Are they allowed to brag, laugh, and carry on in the midst of their opposing sports teams' embarrassing failures and defeats? Or can they rejoice with those who rejoice, while mourning with those who mourn?
0: Find valuable parenting resources when you follow us on Facebook, Twitter, YouTube, and at LicensedToParent.org.

I love the Lord with all of my heart, and I hope you do tonight as well. And I hope tonight that you can get that out of something that we say, sing, or do tonight, that we just love the Lord. And I have no other name to give you tonight but Jesus Christ. He is my all in all tonight. And I've been leaning and trusting on the Lord for a long, long time. And he has never failed me. He has never let me down. And I'm glad tonight that He won't let me down. And I've trusted Him through the death of both of my parents. 14 years old, I lost my mom. She was 38 to 9 brain tumors, inoperable. And she lived 16 days after she was diagnosed. About 3 weeks after my mom passed away, I found out that my daddy had colon cancer and prostate cancer. We were able to get him some treatment and get him some help from Atlanta, and he lived 4 years. At the age of 18, I laid my daddy to rest in the cemetery also. So when I stand before you tonight and tell you that I know exactly what the Word of God says, and I have found it to be true on many occasions in my life, I'm not just telling you that to tickle your ears tonight. I've been trusting Him for a long time, and He's never failed me. I love Him with all of my heart, and He has been the dearest friend that I could have ever found. And He said that He would never leave me, He'd never forsake me. And you know what? I've got some good friends in this world, some good earthly friends. But there's many times that we call on them, they're not able to help us. But I can tell you tonight that if you call on the name of the Lord, the Bible said He is a present help in the time of trouble. And no matter what you're going through tonight, He's that help that you need. My grandmother raised me after my mother passed away and my daddy got sick. My grandmother stepped in and raised me as her own child. Thank God for grandparents. They don't have to do it, but I'm sure glad that they do. 3 years ago this month, I lost her to Alzheimer's, and it was heartbreaking. She was my rock. I could call her, we'd be on the road singing, and I would call her and say, "Mama, I'm having trouble finding this scripture in the Bible, and it's really burning on my heart. Can you help me find it?" And she'd say, "Well, what? Tell me about how it goes." And I'd tell her what I could think of, and she'd tell me right where it was at. Never failed. She'd say, "You turn to this book and this verse, and you'll find it." That's special. Amen. That is special. I would walk in her room before she passed away, and I'd say, "Mama, I've come to see you today. Do you know who I am?" And she'd look at me with bewilderment in her eyes. Say, "No, but maybe it'll come to me before you leave." And we would talk, and we would just have a great time. Sometimes she would know me, sometimes she wouldn't. But before I would leave her room, I would say, "Mama, can I ask you one question? Do you know who the Lord is?" And boy, her eyes would get big as saucers. And they would well up with tears every time. And she would look at me and she'd say, "Why, yes, I do. And if you'll give me but a moment of your time, I would love to share Him with you tonight." Beyond a shadow of a doubt, I know that my grandmother was saved. And I know this tonight. She might have forgotten a lot of things. You may have family in the same situation tonight that might forget a lot of things. But rest assured of one thing, God will not forget them, and I don't believe they will ever forget Him. Because when He moved into my heart, there was a change that took place. I couldn't do anything about that tonight if I wanted to. I believe till the day that I die, I will know exactly who the Lord is. And I love Him for that. I want to sing for you tonight her favorite hymn. She sang it to me on the front porch of our house many, many times. And I can still see her looking out across the yard. And my grandmother would get happy in the Lord. I mean, we would be in the produce aisle of the grocery store, and she'd go to shouting and squash and go to flying. I'm telling you. I'm not kidding. All it would take would just to be run up on one of her good friends and start talking about the Lord, and she didn't care where she was.

When I think of the love that you've given, and Lord, when I think of the price that you paid for me, well, then the trials of this earth, Lord, why, they would just seem like nothing.

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John 3:16 had been underlined in red.

Tim just wrote a brand new song that talks about the blood. A lot of people say that the blood's a controversial issue. But you see, there's life in the blood, and I want to sing about it tonight. You know, when Jesus Christ was crucified, he was placed in a tomb. But on the third day, he arose. And I believe that he went before the Father, and he took that blood, and he said, "Lord, this is for everyone that believes upon me. The sacrifice has been made." And I'm thankful now that when I knelt at the feet of Jesus, that very same blood fell upon me.

Okay, I got a question for you. Do you believe in visions? Well, I guess it matters. They happen anyway. I got to tell you about a vision that happened to me, something that I saw. I was sitting at my desk working, and I wasn't meaning to write a song. I was just doing my everyday stuff, and I didn't plan on writing a song. But I felt like somebody was standing behind me. I turned around to look. And when I turned around, I seen the prettiest sight I'd ever seen in my whole life. I looked and I seen there were hills, there were mansions on these hills, and there was a river that went in and around all the way through the city, all the way around the hills that were there. And on both sides of the river, there were angels dressed all in white. They had their hands up and they were just giving praise to Jesus. It was beautiful, prettiest sight I'd ever seen in my whole life. I turned around because I was in complete amazement, and I actually thought about the song, "This Could Be the Day," you know, "This Could Be the Day That I Go Home," and I turned around to look again because I've never seen anything quite like this. This time I seen another city. It was real dark, real dirty. It was our church world today. A lot of people were doing things that they thought nobody had a clue they were doing. But then all of a sudden, I heard a great roar of thunder, and there was lightning that went all the way across the sky, and everybody in this vision had fallen to their knees, except for the true church. They had their hands up, and they were singing, they were shouting, they were dancing, they were singing, "It's Jesus, it's Jesus, it's Jesus." And I'm telling you, I just had chills from head to toe. I was so excited. Just the presence of God was there that day. And I got up from my desk, I went into the living room, and I sit down on the couch, and I began to just say thanks to God because He spent that time to show me about these visions. And I began to pray about them, and He showed me two things through these visions. One is that He's coming back for a church that is preparing for His returning, somebody that's watching for His returning. And I ask you today, are you watching? Are you ready? Should He come back today? And then He showed me one other thing. He showed me that a lot of people have a misconception in their mind, thinking they have a choice of whether or not they bow. And friend, I want to tell you today, you, your family, your friends, your pastor, your choir director, your church, nobody has that choice of whether or not they bow. The only choice that you have is when. Could it be now, or will it be then? This song He gave to me right then, and the song is entitled "Lifting Up the Name." And I hope that this has been a blessing to you, this project, and I want to encourage you to always keep your eyes up on Jesus, because He's coming back, and He cares.

Tampa Bay from News Radio 970 WFLA, sending out congratulations to Chuck Bryant and the WOTG affiliates on their 10-year anniversary.